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0: It's Backstage Country. We've got Ashley McBride hosting this week, who just released her new album, Wild. And I think a really good place to start is the current single, What If We Don't, which is a song that is not new by any means. Yes. Yeah. One that you have given a second life. And I mean, this one goes back to like 2016. Is that right?
1: Yeah. It's 2015, 2016. Yeah, we wrote it on the patio at my friend Terry Joe's house. And I loved the song immediately. Mm-hmm. And I knew how I could hear it and the way I wanted it to sound and be presented live. And even though we were able to play it in the live show for a little while, it never landed the way I wanted it to land. I wanted to feel the way I feel when I sing, we belong to the light, we belong to the... Right, this is the whole reason we wrote the song. And it comes from a very real situation, and the video kind of helps give some clues to that. We did have to change a few things to protect the deceased and the loved ones of the deceased. Yeah. But it's still that one moment, the what if moment, is now immortalized. There's no answer. And the anything can happen feeling is on the record and it's on the radio. That's the life this song deserved.
0: You absolutely illustrated this in the song. You illustrated it in the video. And I was curious about that video because I have heard that it is reminiscent of a life experience of yours. How was it for you recreating that? And just, was it therapeutic? Was it like, what was it like?
1: It was a little bit tough.
0: Yeah.
1: In thinking about writing the video treatment and then discussing with my team and my loved ones and saying, you know, this record is about things that are all true. There's no Brenda to put her bra on. There's no Leroy to get the spoon out of his hand. These are just things that happened to me. So I think I want to tell what really happened. And the fact is, the question was asked, and I couldn't make a decision, and that ended in a tragedy. But the tragedy isn't the important part. The anything can happen feeling is. And I'm so proud of the way we put the video and the song to where you don't have to feel the heaviness of the consequences. You only get the anything could happen.
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I'm Ashley McBride, your backstage country host this week, featuring cuts from my just-released Wild album. And coming up, the story behind another cut from the album, Hand-Me-Downs.

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0: It's Backstage Country. Ashley McBride is here having so much fun talking about all the things, including the new album, Wild. And Ashley, I got to tell you, like, prepping for an Ashley McBride interview, the knowing there's a time limit is almost impossible because your layers as an artist are just so rich and so delicious. And, like, I feel like I could do a whole series on, like, each topic that I want to bring up. But got to kind of, like, you know, rein it in here. Yeah. But with how layered I see things and, like, these complicated layers too, I'm curious about how you see your artistry. Like, do you see a complicated layer? What is the legacy that you feel as though you're creating right now?
1: My number one, like, I shall not be moved, is I am who I sing I am.
0: I am who I sing I am.
1: That's absolutely right. And if I had a private jet, maybe I would use it, but I don't. I'm the lady of the highway. I live with my band in a bus. More days of the year than I am home. I'm proud of it. I'm made for it. And it is what I will do until my lungs are no longer inflated. That's the most important thing, is it's, you can trust my records. You can trust our records because I am who I sing I am. And my band is that way too. And we try to keep things in check, that you're watching a drummer, a bass player, a utility player, a mandolin player. You're also watching a mechanic, the guy that worked at the deli, a fourth grade teacher, a barista, and a carpenter, and a girl who sang in bars since she was 19. So I want you to be able to see that too. That's why country music is so wonderful. It's regular people dealing with regular things in a way that rhymes and helps other regular people deal with their regular things.
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1: So she loves the videos. She loves little baby Ashley and little teenage Ashley.
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0: It's Backstage Country. Ashley McBride is your host this week. I'm Elena. I'm having the best time talking about Wild, the new album that just came out. And now I know your mama Martha is like your biggest champion.
1: She is. You've
0: said that many times. What does she think about Wild?
1: She absolutely adores it, especially the track Wild. And she thanked me for making her, casting her so pretty.
0: In the video.
1: In the video. The woman that we cast is a very beautiful woman, and my mother is gorgeous.
0: Yeah, she is.
1: So I knew she needed to be cast that way. So she loves the video. She loves little baby Ashley, little teenage Ashley. She loves the way this record sounds. Songs like Hand Me Downs can be hard.
0: Yeah.
1: Just like it was on the last record, just like with Learn to Lie, that can be hard.
0: Yeah.
1: She's never let songs that can be hard to face affect me. She's always been very good at being like, I'm glad you told me that that song was on the record before I heard it on the record.
0: Okay, yeah.
1: She accepts her responsibility for all of the wonderful things and all of the harder to accept things. So she's just a rock star.
0: That has to just really make your relationship incredible too, to be able to have those moments where
1: to be able to look at somebody and go, I'm going to say something and it's going to immediately hurt your feelings. And then for her response to be like, okay, and I will see you on the other side of that feeling.
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3: 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It's Elena, and we have got Ashley McBride right here as our host this week.
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0: It's Backstage Country. Ashley McBride is here having so much fun talking about all the things, including the new album, Wild. And Ashley, I got to tell you, like, so inspiring to watch you and your band. I mean, you guys have this incredible relationship that we love watching. You have them in the studio. You have them on the road.
1: Yes.
0: And it's just so fun. But, like, that band, I am curious what your guys's, like, group chats are like. Are they constantly going?
1: A lot of trivia.
0: Okay.
1: A lot of comedy.
0: Uh-huh.
1: A lot of looking up more comedy to laugh at. Tons of trivia. Like, the amount of, like, the vastness of where the knowledge lies in this band is really remarkable.
0: I feel like y'all would kill at, like, trivia night.
1: Absolutely. Yeah. We would be, like, live bar trivia would be hurting.
0: Ain't
1: us
0: even fair.
1: Sitting there. And also, Matt, the lead guitar player, is very, very, very good at math. And so I call him Math instead of Matt sometimes. So everybody's super, super intelligent and so wonderfully talented. And we know that raw talent, it's off the charts. But on a graph, on a long enough timeline, honed skill outworks raw talent. It outperforms.
0: Mm-hmm. Mm-hmm.
1: So we take raw talent and we hone it together. And that makes your experience on the stage, because it's not just us regurgitating some songs. We are making music tonight.
0: Yeah.
1: That means the guitar solos aren't the same. That means the drum fills aren't the same. We're challenging each other to sharpen each other's instruments. And that makes it, from your point of view, you're like, people say, it's so joyful. You guys are so joyful on stage. Yeah, we're learning and challenging and celebrating each other. And so it's joyful for us on this side. It's joyful for you on that side. And probably if you come to 30 shows in a year, you probably saw 29 different ones.
0: Mm-hmm. Yep.
1: In some way.
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0: It's Backstage Country. Ashley McBride is here this week. We are just able to talk about so many things, and I'm having so much fun. I hope you're having a good time.
1: I'm having the best time.
0: Yay! Well, Ashley, you know, there is a lot of every chapter of your life. I feel like you have just opened up more and more to us and really taken us with you on your entire journey of your artistry and your life, really, and something that has really stood out to a lot of people and is helping a lot of people right now is you sharing your story of sobriety. And I want to give you a little I don't usually dive too much into my personal life, but for the context purposes here, my brother, he did not see the other side of addiction, and we lost him in 2016, and it was alcohol, and ever since then, like, I am a new level of grateful to people that share their story of sobriety, because so many people feel so alone, obviously, and like don't know. And then somebody like you with the platform that you have, you're saving lives. And I want to thank you for that.
1: Wow,
0: and I
1: thank
0: also,
1: you.
0: Yes. And I also would just like to kind of talk about that for anybody listening that might be in that dark place right now and looking for some light. When did you know that it was time, and was it easy for you to see?
1: I knew probably 2 years before I was able to do it. I kept flirting with it. Mm-hmm. 7 days dry, 20 days, 14 days, whoops, drank again. And that whole time still saying, maybe it's just that I can't have tequila. Maybe it's just that I can't have moonshine. Maybe it's just that I can't have, and all of the negotiation trying to be like, I gotta figure out what the problem is. And the problem is the person that's opening the bottle to begin with, and the demons that you think you are keeping those drunk so that they can't do any damage. It is not true. And so it was a couple of years of me trying, and I had only really one friend that I would tell, because when you say I'm not gonna drink, the first thing people do is wait for you to drink.
0: Yeah.
1: So they can be like, she's screwing it up again. But Travis Meadows, the guy that I wrote 10 to Midnight with, and that's what we wrote 10 to Midnight about, was if I could go back in time and you know, shake myself and say, what are you doing? Where I would do it and mess up, and I would call him at 3 o'clock in the morning, and he would say, I love you. Try again tomorrow. But I didn't have a choice when the moment that this really terrible moment that I have experienced many, many, many times was so scary. That there wasn't a way to justify what happened. And I know people are like, so you had a long night drinking? No. Maybe you've had a long night drinking. I had a long over a decade, and it got scarier and darker and scarier and darker. And then it didn't matter if it was 6 glasses of whiskey or one. Then it didn't matter if it was 3 bottles of wine or 1 glass. And things were so dark, and it was so scary, and I was so unpredictable. And I thought that the only way to make that stop was it was even darker. Whew. So there's an answer. It just sucks. And you're gonna miss it sometimes until you look in the mirror and recognize yourself.
0: Yeah.
1: It's such a touching moment to go, I know you. I know you. Oh God, I'm so sorry. I hid you. I ran from you. I helped hurt you. Dude, I'm sorry. And then you gotta figure out how to not be mad at the version of you that did all that damage to you and to others. You're not always gonna be able to find love for that part of you, but you can have room. And sometimes that's all I can say is, hey, there's room for you here.
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2: So I want to tell you guys about a man named Eric, who is from Wisconsin. Eric unfortunately lost his mom, and he was absolutely heartbroken. They were really close, and he really had a hard time moving forward after his mom's death. And as you can imagine, and maybe you've been in a situation like this, where after some time, like, you know that you need to start extracting your loved one's things from the home.
3: Right, yeah. Right.
2: But it's like everything you throw out, you feel like you're throwing out another memory or another piece of her. And he was having a really hard time with it. So he gathered up a bunch of clothes that he just couldn't part with. And he took them to a designer in Wisconsin named Mason. And he said, I don't know what to tell you, but, like, I can't get rid of these clothes because they were my mom's and she meant everything to me. So here they are. I need you to do something with them so that I can keep them, but it makes sense rather than having a closet full of my mom's clothes.
3: Exactly.
2: Which is, you know, not healthy. So Mason thought long and hard and then talked to his own grandmother, who had been a quilter for many, many years. And they decided the best thing that Mason could do is use Eric's mom's clothes and sew them, quilt them together to do a lining on a jacket.
4: Oh, nice. Yeah.
3: So cool.
2: Right? So Mason was able to do that. It took him 10 hours because, of course, they're not, the fabrics are all different weights and thicknesses and that sort of thing. So he had to figure out how to make everything even so that it was a comfortable jacket that Eric is able to wear. So the exterior is kind of like a denim color. It turns out that Eric's mom loved the ocean. Yeah. And so they did kind of an ocean color. So it looks like a little bit like a denim jacket. Mm-hmm. But the interior of it, and again, they're in Wisconsin, so it gets pretty darn tootin' cold up there, right? So it's lined with her clothing. He was able to get swatches of all these different clothes. And it looks really cool. It's a very cool thing and so outside of the box. And I love this for them.
3: And I'm not gonna lie, you know, that brings mom close to his heart on the inside, but I'm sure with all the different textures and all the things, like, it wouldn't necessarily be the right thing on the outside of the jacket, but
2: for
3: now
2: it's
3: with him every day. It's not just a quilt. It's quilted to him.
2: He said it actually, because it's inside the jacket, it actually feels like she's just giving him a hug every time
3: my
2: he
3: heart.
2: Wears it.
3: That's incredible.
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2: Three calls end it all.
3: Three calls end it all is all about your advice to someone who needs it from the Andy Summer Show. And our letter this morning comes from Lance. He didn't actually write us a letter, but he did send us a DM on Facebook. He says, I'm not big into the rumor mill and gossip, but I've been hearing some things concerning my girlfriend and a friend that have riled me up. Already this sounds bad, right?
4: Drama.
3: Lance writes, over the weekend, we were at a party having a good time. And at one point, I guess I went to get her a drink, go to the bathroom or something. But some other friends overheard this guy, who I thought was cool, chatting up my girl, saying things like, you should take my number in case things don't work out. He said, so I asked her about it. And she laughed and said it was nothing and that he was just drunk. And I'm not feeling that. I feel like I should confront the guy. It's not that I don't trust her. It's more that he's really disrespectful. So do I pull him aside and or just let it go? Either way, I don't think that we should be hanging out anymore after this.
4: Well, yep. Having known Donnie for this many years, yep. Donnie, what are you doing?
5: Well, I would never do that. I would never go up to a dude's girl like that.
3: Yeah.
5: No. But this has happened to me where somebody's came up to my girlfriend and started to say negative things about me because he liked her. And I immediately confronted him and was like, dude, what's your problem? Because the only reason I did that, I wasn't trying to be like big tough guy. I was also trying to make it known that I have her back and that, like, that's not cool in general. Mm. And I want my girlfriend to know that, like, I'm sticking up for you. I have this, like, and I don't think that's proper.
3: Right.
5: And it's kind of like a sign to other guys. Like, come on, man. Like, don't.
3: So here's the conundrum in that. Like, I see where your heart is.
5: Yeah.
3: But it also, from a female perspective, can feel like you're defending your property. Right? Yeah. Like, who are you? Like, if some guy came up to me and was hitting on me, even though I was with someone else, I would be flattered and I would probably behave just the way that she did. Like, oh, he was just drunk.
4: Yeah.
3: I'm not taking his number. I'm right. not yeah. calling him. Like, you're fine. Just move on. Totally not cool for this other guy to hit on a girl who's there with a different guy. But
4: yeah.
3: at the same time, like, she didn't do anything. She didn't follow through. So just let it go.
4: Yeah.
3: Because it's not your battle to fight.
4: I get what you're saying, Andy, about that. And I feel like sometimes, because I've been in, on both sides of this, right? Sometimes in saying something, you're doing it to defend your manhood as well. Where you're like, yes. I need to be a man in front of this man. I ran into, with Emily, while we were dating, one of her ex-boyfriends at a bar. Yeah. And he was being a jerk, talking to her. We were kind of in a group of like five or six people.

0: shoulder bumps me on his way out.
1: Okay.
0: And then I realized in that very moment, he's just jealous.
1: Yeah.
0: Because I'm married to the most beautiful woman in the world now, but dating the most beautiful woman in the world. What is making a scene at a bar? And knowing my wife, too, I don't pretend to know Lance's girlfriend. She hates confrontation.
1: Right.
0: She's like, do not get involved. Like, let them be the jerk. Let them be the guy talking to him. Like, I don't need that scene surrounding me.
1: Okay, so you're saying don't say anything.
0: I wouldn't say anything.
1: Yeah.
0: I haven't said anything, and I wouldn't. Yeah. I think that is innocent. He was drunk. She's playing it off. You should follow her lead.
1: Okay, well, you know, we all have our own opinions, but what is it that you think?
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4: Good morning, Andy.
3: Hi. So, wait, first of all, is this Victoria, mom of Christian?
4: Yes, ma'am, it is.
3: Who, by the way, stopped by Donnie's appearance this weekend and brought me a beautiful Mother's Day balloon and a teddy bear and a little jar of candy. Thank you so much. Can you give him a big squeeze for me?
4: Oh, he has an ear-to-ear smile right now.
3: Aww. Aww. Christian, you're the best. You made my day. Thank you so much, buddy.
4: He also gave you that from everything that you're going through. Aww. We heard on the radio.
3: Well, thank
4: you. You're the best, and we love you, and stay strong, and we're here for you all the way praying.
3: Thank you. Thank you guys so much. I appreciate all of it. I really, really do.
5: That's so sweet. Well, Victoria, do you think you can help out Lance? Let me recap for everybody here. Him and his girlfriend had a party over the weekend, and a guy came up to his girlfriend while Lance was in another room and basically said, hey, you know, you should take my number in case things don't work out. And rumor mills bouncing around about this guy talking to his girl, and she said, oh, he was just drunk, don't worry about it. But he thinks, should I approach him next time and say something, or do I just stay quiet? What do you think he should do?
4: I would just leave it go.
5: Just leave him. Just don't even get involved. Why is that?
4: Because it'll make her feel insecure, and if she's just saying leave it go, and he doesn't, he may make matters worse, and she may leave him.
3: Yeah.
5: That's a good point.
3: That's a good point. Like, if this is something that goes on and on, you know, then clearly there's an issue here, right? If it's the same guy who's doing it, or if other guy, mm-hmm. if this seems to be a trend with her, then maybe she's the problem, right? Yep. But if she's saying drop it, then maybe that's the path he should take.
5: Right, absolutely. Victoria, thank you so much for the call.
4: Love you, love your show.
3: Lisa, good morning. Thanks for checking in with Three Calls End It All on the Andy Summer Show.
6: Good morning.
3: So Lance was out with his girlfriend, and a guy gave her his phone number saying, hey, call me if this doesn't work out. And Lance is feeling a little insecure about this. Girlfriend says he was drunk, let it go, but he's not sure if he should let it go or does he confront him. What do you recommend?
6: Yeah, I mean, I can see both sides of this, but I do applaud him for, you know, taking the mature side of it, because he's right. He should not tolerate that. And I don't know if he's just an acquaintance or a good friend, but that's really, you know, a disrespectful move on that guy's part. And I wouldn't confront the girlfriend because it's not her fault. And he doesn't need to make her feel like he doesn't trust her. But absolutely say something, and, you know, I would not hang out with him anymore because nobody needs a fake friend like that.
5: That's good right. Point. Lisa, thank you so much for the call. Have a good day.
6: You're welcome. You too. Love you. Love your show.
3: Thank you. All right. So we have two opinions on Three Calls End It All, but we need a third because that's why we call it that.
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2: 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Is that all right?
3: I knew I'd see her around. I'd be at some party. She'd show up and I'd be walking out. Or across some parking lot, hiding behind her sister. I'd look up, she'd be at the red light beside me in that white Maxima with the sticker on the back. I'd act

guess they were keeping it low-key. But now it's like these county lines closing in on me. I see them everywhere together. It's hitting a little too close to home. She's so far gone, but she didn't go far. She was over.

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3: Lance wrote us a note for Three Calls End It All saying, I'm not really big into rumors and gossip, but I've been hearing some things concerning my girlfriend and a friend that had me riled up. Mm-hmm. So it turns out the three of them were all at a party, not together. He was with his girlfriend. And while he went away to either go to the bathroom or get a drink or something, this friend of his approached his girlfriend and said, hey, you should take my number because I'm going to, just in case this doesn't work out with that guy, I got you right here, baby. And obviously, Lance was feeling uncomfortable with this. No friend should be doing that, right? I think that we're all in agreement that it was a crappy move by the friend. But now that the situation is over, the party happened over the weekend, now we're so removed from it. So what happens next? Does Lance approach this guy? Or does he follow what his girlfriend said? And, you know, the guy was drunk. Just let it go. I'm not following up on this. Just let it go.
4: Yeah, Andy, you brought up a good point before we get to our final call here that I think we didn't discuss in the very beginning, which is the fact that this already happened.
3: Yeah.
4: He's not in the room DMing us right now saying, do I go back and confront him right now? This would have to be at the next gathering with a bunch of people. This is happening again. You would have to make it happen. So let's go to our final call. Hey, welcome to the Andy Summer Show. What's your name?
5: Hi, Ellen Marie, and my son Henry is here.
3: Hi, guys.
4: Oh, all right. You got the final call for three calls. What do you think he should do?
6: I think he should not feel happy about it and tell her to delete the number.
3: Yeah.
7: That's it.
4: Genius.
3: Henry.
4: That's so,
7: Where's
4: so smart.
7: Where's the gavel? Right there.
3: I know. That's it. That's it.
4: Just Honorable Henry coming in here.
3: Love that. Mama, you're doing a great job with your boy.
5: Oh, thank you. He felt very strongly about it.
3: Yes.
4: I love that. Well, what a great final word here in three calls. Thanks so much for calling the Andy Summer Show.
5: Thank you.
6: Thank you.
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2: Not usually do we find joy when someone's car gets broken into.
3: No.
2: Not ever, really. But this story is one that goes full circle, so stay with me.
3: Okay.
2: Holly and Brandon Dunn's car was broken into in Seattle. Inside of that vehicle was some priceless items, including, unfortunately, the ashes of their late Chihuahua.
3: Oh.
2: And the paw prints that they provided, the vet did after he had passed. So they were devastated, naturally, because these are things that can't be replaced, right? You can't go out and buy more of that because, well, it's in memory of. So they put up posters across the city trying to find somebody that could maybe, you know, return these items. They left a number, they left an email, they said, please help us. That's when a homeless man who's been on the streets for 7 years, his name is Chris, he found this bag, opened it up, and realized, oh my gosh, okay, wait, someone is looking for this.
3: Yeah.
2: He walks around until he finds one of these flyers, is able to contact these grieving dog parents and return the items. Now, he returned the items.
3: Okay.
2: And said, I don't want anything in response. But I think we all know what happened next. This amazing couple, Holly and Brandon, said, okay, we need to do something for Chris. So they set up a GoFundMe. And for the first time in 7 years, this week, he's moving into his very first apartment.
3: Oh, boom. My gosh. Yes.
2: The internet has responded. And it's really special. There's been $5,600 that have been donated to him, and it continues to grow each and every day. They found him housing in order for him to get back on his feet and become a member of the community once again.
3: That's fantastic.
2: People offering him jobs, people offering to help him get to the next step in his life.
3: Yeah.
2: People are amazing.
3: Yeah, because he did the right thing too, right?
2: He really did.
3: Yeah.
2: So a big shout out to Chris for doing the right thing for this community, for stepping up and helping him out.
0: All country,
1: all the time.
0: Country 102.5.

0: Shan Slam. It's where Shannon, yes, our adorable, sweet, pearly white Shannon, even she gets annoyed sometimes.
1: Yeah.
0: We've all got our pet peeves, but the nice thing is she just puts it to rhyme and it makes everybody feel happy.
2: Channels her energy in a very productive way.
3: Yeah. I have rocking curly hair, my natural curly hair today. Whoa. So I feel like it makes me look a little bit softer.
0: Yes.
3: Too. And younger, probably.
0: I like it.
3: Thank you.
0: I know that you don't usually rock the curls, but I really appreciate
3: it. I should complain about my curls one day because they are a pain. But that's not what I'm complaining about today.
0: Put it on your list.
3: This one's called Just in Case.
0: Mm.
3: I visited my grandparents in Florida for a mini vacation. The way I prepared for this trip deserves no standing ovation. Beach, pool, and dinner was all on the program, yet I was packing to stay at the Palace in Buckingham.
4: Nice.
3: It's annoying being a woman and needing every little thing, like my fancy conditioner and 5 different earrings. Men can pack in 10 minutes and somehow survive, but if you gave me that time limit, I would panic and cry. I'll travel light this time, is what I always say, but I throw in 4 pairs of underwear for each day. Of course I brought 3 bathing suits, yet only wore 1. Oh, and I packed jeans to the state known for its hot sun. Can't travel without my blow dryer, straightener, or shampoo, makeup, skincare, and of course, nail glue. My suitcase barely closed, trying to shove in the bits. All that hard work just to wear the same 2 outfits.
0: Yes! So true. It's every trip. It's every trip.
5: Shan Slam.
3: It's impossible to travel light. Impossible.
5: Shan Slam.
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2: So Jody Messina made an announcement yesterday.
3: Heads Carolina, tails California, somewhere greener.
2: Jody Messina is hitting the road. Yesterday she announced her Bridges tour, celebrating 30 years of Jody Messina. She's kicking it off on May 28th. She'll be in Virginia Beach, in a couple spots in Pennsylvania, Wisconsin. Where else? She will be in Foxwoods in Connecticut, Hampton Beach Casino Ballroom, also in New Hampshire. Yeah, so Jody Messina back on the road. I know. And there's been a lot. Like, she's been surprising artists on stage when they're performing her songs and things like that, right, which is so fun. So she's definitely getting back into it, which I love to see.
4: That's so cool.
2: And then another guy we haven't heard from in a while, Brad Paisley, he's doing something totally off the wall. It's so Brad and very much today. Okay. So he's offering fans basically a treasure trove of music from over his 30-year musical career. He's calling it Tackle Box, and it's an ongoing playlist of songs that he had written that maybe never made it onto an album.
4: Mm.
2: Clips that he never turned into songs. It's like this whole bit, and he said he will continue to add to it. So in the digital age, this gives us, his fans, an opportunity to kind of keep up with what he's doing as he's doing it.
4: Very
2: until
4: cool.
2: He decides to make a complete album out of something. So he has one release. This is a

0: said, all of this music is definitely based around 90s country, which is when he first started writing, and that's what really, like, put him on the map. So, yeah, it's all, like, very much Garth Brooks inspired, George Strait, Randy Travis. So that's what he expects this to continue to do. And I think it's really cool. I think it's a great opportunity for Brad Paisley fans to kind of even get a little more inside his brain.
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2: Good morning.
3: Good morning.
2: It's the Andy Summer Show. Woo! With Jeff Kirkchen.
3: Let's do it.
2: Donnie.
4: Yeah, buddy.
2: And get ready for it. Shannon. And it's time to play
5: Miniature Wedding.
3: Let's meet our contestant today. We've got Emily. Good morning.
6: Good morning.
2: Hi, Emily. What's going on with you today?
6: I'm headed to my last law school final of my 2L year.
3: Stop it right now. You're headed there at this moment?
2: Law school final?
6: Yeah.
2: A law school final. Oh. She's going to be really smart, you guys.
3: Sounds
2: really
3: difficult.
2: I mean, I hope so anyway.
3: Yeah.
2: Okay. And then this is your, what year are you in law school?
6: My second. I have one more year after this.
4: Oh.
3: Wow.
4: Oh. Permission to approach the bench. That's all I got.
2: That's it. All right.
4: I've seen suits before.
3: Donnie.
4: I want
2: question.
4: Suits.
3: All right, okay. Emily. Well, we're going to put 60 seconds on the clock, 10 questions. You get them all right, you win $1,000. Okay. What do you say if you don't know an answer?
6: Pass.
3: That's right. We'll try to get back to it if time permits. Remember, you can only pass three times during minute to win it. And if you give us an answer, we're locking it in. Now, unlike law school, if you get our quiz right, you don't get charged, right? Because you have to, you know, pay to go to law school.
4: Yeah, it's pro bono.
3: You win our quiz.
6: Right.
3: It's pro bono.
4: Yeah,
3: okay.
4: Quid pro quo.
3: Okay.
4: Carpe diem. Seize the carp.
3: All right.
2: Seize the carp.
3: Emily, are you ready to seize this carp?
6: I sure am.
2: Okay.
3: All right. Here we go. Andy Summers has your questions. We start in 3, 2, 1.
2: Name a famous Dave.
6: Dave Chappelle.
2: What sport is known as the beautiful game?
6: Soccer.
2: What do you call a baby horse?
6: A foal.
2: Who directed the movie Kill Bill?
6: Quentin Tarantino.
2: What kind of poem has 17 syllables in total?
6: A haiku.
2: What does IPO stand for?
6: Initial public offering.
2: Who was the first actor to voice Shaggy in the Scooby-Doo franchise?
6: Casey Kasem.
2: In what year was the Gregorian calendar adopted?
6: 1582.
2: What fruit was once called an alligator pear?
6: Avocado.
2: That was only 9 questions. So we didn't get to our last question, but Emily, you got everything right. So the person who plays tomorrow is not happy with you.
3: Yeah.
6: Definitely not.
3: But we're happy with you.
4: Yeah. Emily, any final arguments?
2: Good one, Donnie.
6: I'm sure the According to Andy one would have been like, what did Eric Church do with his guitar, his speech? And it would have been like a guitar.
2: Yeah, it was who gave the commencement address at the UNC Chapel Hill.
3: So even easier than that.
2: Yeah.
4: Yeah.
3: Oh. Emily Esquire.
4: The verdict is in. It's 9.
2: Hey, good luck today, though, Emily. So
3: yeah,
2: far, you're batting
6: so
2: 1,000,
6: much.
2: My friend.
6: Thank you. Love you. Love your show.
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2: Time to call Dr. Love on the Andy Summer Show. This is where we ask Donnie to call a stranger.
3: What's his name?
2: It's Dr. Love.
3: He's Dr. Love.
2: Yes, he is. We ask Donnie to call a stranger and see if he can get them to say,
4: "Love you, man,"
2: at the end of the convo, because that's what Donnie says at the end of every conversation before he hangs up. He's like, "All right, love you, man." And we say, "Love you, man."
4: That's exactly how it's done.
3: That's exactly how it sounds, too.
2: Yeah, we run like back on our heels and
4: Axl
2: everything.
4: Axl Rose over here.
3: So, Donald.
4: Because, you know, he yells.
3: What are we going to hear from you today?
4: Guys, I've had it up to here.
2: Oh, jeez.
4: And you can't see it, but my hand is high. And I've decided to take a stand.
2: Yes,
4: you know,
2: stand.
4: I'm going to do it myself. That's what it's come down to. I'm tired of relying on other things and other people
2: to get the job done.
4: Get the job done when I can just do it myself.
2: Okay. Okay.
5: Hello, this is the garden.
6: Hey, what's going on, man? My name is Donnie. Who's this?
5: This is Cameron at the garden.
6: Hey, how you doing, buddy? I had a question. I'm having a tough time with a lot of birds eating my flowers and all that stuff. And I even tried to, you know, make a scarecrow, but they seem to be eating the hay and then making nests out of the hay. Do you think it's a good idea if I dress up as a scarecrow and, you know, kind of scare them away myself?
5: Yeah, hang on one sec. Let me get closer to the phone. Sorry, I was down at the other end of the greenhouse. So.
6: Oh, okay. I'm sorry. So I created a scarecrow, but they're just using the hay as their own nest. I'm going to dress up as a scarecrow and maybe scare them off. Do you think that has any chance of working?
5: That I'm not sure of. I don't have much experience using scarecrows myself.
6: Yeah.
5: Hey, you can try it. Yeah. I can't say a test of whether it will work or not.
6: Yeah.
5: You know, at least make them think twice.
6: Exactly. You know? Make these birds think twice. Exactly what I'm trying to do, man. I love it. All right, dude. Thank you. Well,
5: is it mostly crows?
6: Yeah, it is a lot of crows.
5: Yeah, the problem is they're pretty smart.
6: Yeah, and I'm not. So they, but we'll see.
5: They can also recognize faces.
6: Oh, okay. So maybe I put a mask on.
5: Maybe you put a mask that makes you look like the scarecrow.
6: Yeah. Dude, you're on to something, man, and I really appreciate it. God bless you. All right. Well, cool, man. Well, love you, man. Thank you for your help.
5: Oh, you're welcome.
6: All right. Love you, buddy.
5: See you later. Bye-bye.
2: Oh, my gosh. That guy.
4: Can you start it from the beginning when he answers?
2: I love this.
5: Hello, this is the garden.
2: Hello.
6: Hey, what's going on, man? My name is Donnie. Who's this?
2: Hi, it's Garden.
3: Oh, my God.
4: That is how he picked up the phone. Yeah. I did not delete anything.
2: Hello,
4: I
2: think, this is
4: Hello,
2: Garden.
4: This is Garden. And then he's like, I was on the other side of the greenhouse.
2: I know. Like, what is happening?
4: Like, what?
2: Okay. How is that working?
7: When you told him, when you said bless you.
4: Dude, he coughed and mucused all over the phone.
7: Yeah, yeah.
2: I didn't know that crows recognize faces.
4: Me neither.
2: But scarecrows will make them think twice.
7: Yeah, and that's what we want to do, make those birds think twice.
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2: Good throw. Cutthroat!
3: Yeah!
4: It's time for Cutthroat on the Andy Summer Show!
5: Yes, it is. Let's meet our contestants. Gabby, good morning.
6: Good morning.
4: Gabby, one of our favorite things about Cutthroat is learning about our contestants. So please tell us something amazing about yourself.
6: Well, I am a full-time bartender at Tiki and Pete's. And I am playing to win tickets because my awesome boyfriend graduates tomorrow, walks with a business degree, a bachelor's, and he's in the military. He's in the
4: Amazing!
5: So you're gonna win these tickets as a gift. That's so sweet.
4: That is tremendous. Yeah, what a guy. Good catch.
5: Way to go, Gabby.
6: Yeah.
5: All right, Gabby, stay right there because we're gonna meet Mike. Good morning, Mike.
7: Good morning. How are you?
4: We're great. Tell us about you.
7: I work for the Parking Authority, and it brings me nothing but joy is to write a person a ticket early in the morning.
8: Oh,
4: you are the worst.
8: Dude.
4: I can't believe you just said that.
5: You're going to get flushed, dude.
8: Yeah, seriously.
4: He's gone. That's fine. You can flush me. I'm just going to ticket you.
8: Yeah.
5: Wow.
4: All right. Mike
5: doing a little reverse psychology here. All right, Mike, stay right there. We got Trevor. Good morning.
9: Good morning.
4: Hi, Trevor. Do you have better news than Mike?
9: Oh, absolutely. I have a beautiful 7-year-old daughter. And my wife just let me know last week on Thursday that we're expecting our first child. She accepted my 7-year-old as her own. She as a stepmom.
4: Oh, my gosh. That's amazing, Trevor!
5: Trevor, congratulations!
4: Yay!
9: Thank you.
4: Oh, how is she feeling?
9: Tired.
4: Yeah.
5: Yeah, I know that. Yeah.
4: Yeah. So this is her first baby?
9: Yes.
4: Oh, my gosh.
5: Wow.
4: So exciting. Congratulations to you guys. We'll be praying for you, okay? Let her know.
9: Thank you. I appreciate that.
4: Of course.
5: Amazing, Trevor. All right, stay there because we got Colleen. Good morning.
10: Good morning.
4: Colleen, we've heard it all this morning. What do you have to tell us?
10: What do I have to tell you? Well, I was widowed, and in January, I remarried.
5: Oh.
10: And my husband, he's a great guy. Our wedding was filmed by the Hallmark Channel, and it just aired on Thursday on Hallmark Plus.
5: What? Colleen, we remember you calling us.
10: Yes. And it had, every wedding has a theme, and ours was a country theme.
4: Yeah.
5: Wow.
10: So it was such a beautiful experience.
4: Oh, Colleen.
5: Wow.
4: So, congratulations.
10: And he had written me a song that he proposed to me, and it was really cool. So,
4: and did that make the movie?
10: It did. It's in when we went to look at the venue, they played the song, and it was incredible.
5: Wow.
10: It's such
5: Colleen.
10: A beautiful song.
5: We're obsessed with your love story.
4: I know. So is this like, it was, so it just aired. Was it a show? Was it a movie? Like what did it air on?
10: So it's on Hallmark Plus, which is a streaming channel, but you can get a 7-day free trial.
4: Okay.
10: And they had 2 episodes that aired on Thursday, and the second one was our episode. And now for the next 4 weeks, they're going to drop an episode each week.
4: And what is it called again?
10: So it's Mom's the Bride.
4: Mom's the Bride. Yes.
5: Let's go.
4: Oh, my gosh.
10: It's adult daughters helping their moms plan their wedding.
4: Yes.
10: And my daughter did that.
4: I do remember hearing about this.
5: Gosh. And Colleen,
10: she sang, too, on it. It was really cool.
4: Wow.
5: Colleen could work in radio. Check out Hallmark Plus right now. 7-day free trial to check out the show.
4: She's Mom's the Bride. Great endorser.
5: All right, Colleen. Well, congratulations. But last but certainly not least, we've got our lovable loser, Tom.
11: Good morning, guys.
4: Tom, it sounds like Mike is trying to get your job as he is threatening to ticket
11: people. I was thinking that, too.
5: All right, team.
4: All right, so here's how Cutthroat works, everybody. Donnie has some questions for you. He will ask a question. When you know the answer, you shout out your name. Mike, what does that sound like?
7: Mike!
4: Exactly. We call on you. You give us an answer. If that answer is correct, you get to choose one of your opponents to flush or be eliminated from the competition. If you get the answer incorrect, however, you are the one being flushed.
5: Mm-hmm.
4: Does everyone understand the rules of Cutthroat?
10: Yeah.
4: Then let's throw it over to Donnie.
1: All righty. Happy birthday, Emilio Estevez.
4: Oh, happy birthday.
5: HPD. Celebrate every year.
1: And I was like, Emilio. All right. We all know him and love him from movies like The Breakfast Club.
4: Yes.
1: St. Elmo's Fire.
4: Love it.
1: And he was Coach Gordon Bombay in The Mighty Ducks.
4: Okay.
1: All right.
4: I didn't see that one.
1: No?
4: No.
1: It's a good one. Quack, quack.
5: Great movie.
1: All right. Quack, quack.
5: Ducks
1: quack,
5: fly together.
1: Quack. Ducks fly together. All right. So here's what I'm going to do. I'm going to name a fictional coach or trainer, and you need to name the movie that is associated with that coach or trainer. Does that make sense?
10: Yeah.
4: Awesome. Good.
1: Number one, we're going to go with Tom Hanks as Jimmy Dugan.
7: Mike.
1: Michael.
7: The Rockford Peaches. It's the baseball movie with the girl.
4: And it's called
7: A League of Their Own.
1: Boom!
4: League of Their Own.
1: Yes.
5: Wow.
12: There's no crying. There's no crying in baseball.
1: He had the name of the team down.
4: Yeah, I know.
5: All that. Ooh. All right, Mike. You have a choice between Gabby, who's winning these tickets.
7: Listen, I have.
5: Oh, yeah.
7: Trevor had the saddest story. Trevor's got to go.
4: Oh, Trevor.
7: He didn't even and good luck, though, Trevor.
4: Oh. Good luck with the baby.
13: Love you. Love your show.
4: Thanks, Trevor.
5: Wow.
4: Oh, man.
5: Wow. Mike was just like,
1: hey.
5: I'm obsessed.
1: He stopped you.
5: He flushes people the way he gives tickets. All right.
1: Yo, it's called Cutthroat.
5: That's a first.
4: Oh my
5: gosh. A first in Cutthroat history.
1: All right.
4: Amazing.
1: Next one, we're going to go with Pat Morita as Mr. Miyagi.
7: Mike. The Karate Kid.
5: The Karate Kid.
12: It's okay to lose to opponents. Must not lose to fear.
5: All right, Mike. Need I remind you of everybody or...
7: No, I'm sorry. Gabby, you got to go.
4: Gabby. Oh, my gosh. Gabby is winning the tickets for her boyfriend who just graduated from college and is in the military. Bye, Gabby.
10: All right. Bye. Thank you.
1: Yo.
5: Wow.
4: Mike, not happy with you, Mike.
1: Mike, do you have a lot of friends?
7: No.
5: Wow.
1: I want to be friends with you because you're the man.
5: Oh, my gosh.
1: All right. Next up, we're going to go with Walter Matthau as Morris Buttermaker.
7: Mike.
1: Yes. I hope he gets it right.
7: Bad News Bears.
1: Absolutely.
14: I don't have a wife and kids.
15: Neither do I, but I got my pools to clean. You got your maps to sell and your ballet to learn.
7: I forgot the other person, but I want to keep Tom.
4: Okay.
5: So we got to say bye to Colleen.
4: Colleen, whose wedding was on the Hallmark Channel.
1: Oh.
4: Oh, she's
10: Thank
4: famous
10: you guys.
4: Enough,
10: love
4: I guess.
10: You, love your show.
4: Thanks, Colleen. Again, congratulations.
1: This is fantastic.
5: Wow. All right.
4: Mike adding another layer to the game.
5: Yeah. Oh, my gosh.
4: Tom, are you still there?
7: Yeah, I'm still here.
4: All right.
7: I'm a second short, I
4: You
7: guess.
4: Know that, Tom, you have to know that everyone is rooting for you right now. Everyone wants you to crush Mike, right?
7: That's a change.
4: So there's some pressure here. That's right, because usually you're one of the first ones gone.
1: Yeah. All righty. Last one.
4: Last one.

0: right, Tom.
1: Sorry, guys.
0: You know what that means.
2: Yeah, Tom.
1: Yep, 96.
3: 96 flushes.
0: Bye, buddy.
1: Bye. Love you. Love you.
0: Thank you. Thank you. All right, Mike. How do you feel about yourself right now, bud?
1: I feel so bad that I'm going to write a bunch of nurses tickets right now.
0: Oh, my gosh. You're lying. What?
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3: This is the news, according to Andy.
4: Yesterday, an announcement was made. I'm just going to quote the person that made the announcement, and then you can try to follow along and see what he's talking about. For the last decade, we have realized that the fans have wanted more. They wanted us to expand the legacy characters, their stories. And for the last decade, the desire has been for us to enter the TV space.
5: Oh. I was thinking that was Peter Dinklage. You kind of sound like Peter Dinklage in Game of Thrones, but he's
4: taller.
5: Already in the TV.
4: I'm taller than him.
5: Oh, he's taller. Okay.
4: The actor is Vin Diesel. The new TV series is Fast and Furious.
6: It don't matter if you win by an inch or a mile. Winning's winning.
4: Winning's winning, and Fast and Furious is, in fact, winning. Wow. Do you know how many movies have been released so far from the Fast and Furious?
7: Didn't we have this as a... I think there was a minute to win it question, like, years ago about
4: yeah,
7: this.
4: Yeah, so the number has changed.
5: Is it 10 or...
4: 11.
7: 11. Oh, yeah. My God.
4: 11.
5: I think I stopped at 6.
4: It's earned more than $7 billion worldwide.
7: Wow.
4: And Fast Forever is coming out in 2028.
7: Wow.
4: So they're not finished. Yeah. So the TV show plot is being kept a secret, but Vin Diesel promised that it would stay true to the film's family-focused legacy.
7: Very cool.
4: There is word that initially they were saying that there are 4 episodes that are being worked on. NBC is only confirming that 1 episode is being worked, but you can't do a TV series with only 1 episode.
7: Yeah.
4: So I don't know what the deal is or like why they would even question it. But yeah, TV series. It'll be on Peacock.
7: I used to live in Cleveland, Ohio. They were filming Fast and Furious 17, I want to say.
5: Yeah.
7: And they shut down the parking garage because they were filming in it. And I was like, okay, this is not a fun parking garage. It's very tight. I'm like, I'm thinking they're going to do donuts. No. They were driving through the parking garage down to the street.
4: Oh, my gosh.
7: And landed, like, a car is crashing. But,
4: wow,
7: like,
4: yeah.
7: That's why. I was like, you can't get around in this part. No, it's just so they can fire a car off the top into the street.
4: Whew.
7: I watched the filming. It was insane.
4: Wow.
5: It started as street racing. Now they're, like, taking on
7: Like superheroes.
5: Yeah. Like, and think about the cast, how it's grown. It was, like, Paul Walker and Vin Diesel to start. And then you had, like, others. But then it was, like, Tyrese, Gibson, Ludacris, Kurt Russell, Charlize Theron, The Rock, Jason Statham.
4: Right.
5: One more.
7: Jason Statham.
5: Yeah, like.
7: Yeah.
5: What are we doing? It's insane, but I love it, and I'm going to keep watching.
4: Well, yeah, and you're going to have a lot more to watch. Is this going to be a new series that you'll actually watch that doesn't have teenage
5: Probably.
4: In it?
5: I just started. My wife and I started The Sopranos over.
7: If I had a dime for every time Donnie mentioned, oh, I'm going to watch that new show, and then he didn't watch it, I would retire comfortably at age 32. Right now, I'd be fine.
5: Yeah. I owe you a lot of shows, Jeff.
7: I love you, dude.
5: But I am watching Sesame Street, and you told me to watch that.
7: That's on my TV.
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2: It sounds counterintuitive, but they say that when you want to feel good, it's important to do something good for someone else because that is incredibly fulfilling.
3: That's the way it works.
2: So yep. I want to tell you about a woman in Las Vegas who is doing a lot of really great things that make her feel good. So she's spreading encouragement across the country by writing handwritten letters. She calls them cards of kindness. Her name is Juliet. She's a substitute teacher. She's a mom of 10.
4: Whoa.
2: A grandmother of 8.
3: Oh, my gosh.
2: And she was inspired to do this after receiving a thoughtful handwritten card from a fellow contestant that she met during the Mrs. Classic Universe pageant.
3: Oh, okay.
2: Which I didn't even know was a thing.
3: Yeah, what is that?
2: But it is, and she's gorgeous, and she does not look like she's had 10 children. So
3: wow.
2: That is remarkable.
3: Yeah.
2: Yeah, but she got this handwritten card, which people just don't do anymore. And she said, sure. You know, this is really nice. So she started writing notes to friends and family. And then it grew through social media into requests from people from all across the country.
3: Mm.
2: So she sends personalized messages of support and positivity to people that she's never even known.
3: Aww,
2: right?
3: That's amazing.
2: It's pretty cool. And it's a really easy, simple thing to do. I mean, it's kind of like the Andy Summer Show Christmas card follow back, right?
3: Right.
2: You send us something, we send you something. We get so excited when we see that there are cards in the mail. And I'll bet that you feel the same way when you go to your mailbox and it's not just a bunch of flyers and bills.
4: Seriously, we should do one for Memorial Day or something coming up.
3: I was
4: going to
3: say, are we announcing it now?
4: Yeah, let's just do it.
3: They can start sending us their Christmas cards?
2: I mean, sure.
4: Christmas
2: in
4: July.
2: We're always accepting Christmas cards on the Andy Summer Show.
3: It's Christmas in July. It's May. We're not even to Christmas in July yet.
2: Yeah, we're going to do a quarterly.
4: Okay. I'm excited.
3: Find a reason for you to send us your cards.
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3: Woo!
2: We're going to get a couple of contestants on the line, pair them up with me and Jeff, and we'll see who reigns supreme.
3: Team Andy is Jim today. Hi, Jim.
4: Hey, good morning. How are you?
2: So good, Jim. Are you ready to be a winner?
4: I am. That's why I picked you, Andy.
2: Oh, yeah. I love that, buddy.
5: Okay. Oh, snap.
3: Well, Josh, you got second choice, so you got me.
6: No, that's first choice.
3: Okay. Thank you.
2: Whatever.
3: All right. Listen, you two. So Josh and I are actually going to go first today.
2: Okay.
3: Per Shannon's suggestion. Yeah. And we have a list of words in front of us, and Andy and I are going to get you two to try to guess those words. Now, keep in mind, we're going to give you one-word clues for one-word answers, right? And if Andy and her team, or in this case, if Josh and I don't get it, Jim, Andy's going to try to get you to guess the same word with a different clue. So make sure you're listening to your opponent's clues, because it's going to help you out.
4: Gotcha.
3: Joshua, okay. Are you ready? Gotcha.
6: Yeah, let's go.
3: All right. Okay. The password. Okay, here we go.
2: Okay, you ready?
3: Yes.
2: Okay.
3: Physician.
6: Doctor.
2: Wow.
3: Wow. Josh.
2: Okay, that was a good clue.
7: Thank you.
2: Wow. All right, Jim, we're up with another word now. You ready?
4: Yep.
2: IBM.
4: Computer.
2: Yeah.
3: Wow. Very good.
2: This is going to be a good one.
3: Okay. Oh, gosh. All right. Okay, Josh, I'm going to say Ream. R-E-A-M. Ream.
6: Paper.
3: Yes!
2: Oh, my gosh.
3: Wow, Josh.
5: 3 for 3.
3: Wow.
2: My heart is, like, pounding so hard right now. I'm sweating. Jim, I just really don't want to let you down. Okay, next word, Jim. Pasta. Pasta.
4: Spaghetti.
2: Yes!
3: Yes, Jim.
2: Oh, my gosh.
3: Wow. Right. It's been done before, but I don't remember the last time we went 4 for 4 for password. This has been excellent, Josh and Jim.
2: Wow.
3: Let's live in that moment because there is probably, I mean, there is going to be a winner here, but you both have done so great. Okay. Joshua, we're going to go.
2: If that is, in fact, your full day.
3: If that is your Joshy.
8: J-Man.
3: I'm going to say jeans.
6: Just go with pants.
3: That's a really good guess. It's not right, but that's a really good guess.

0: That was awesome.
1: Wow.
2: Oh, my heavens.
1: Wow, that was intense.
2: That was so intense.
1: Josh, you did so great. That was a tough one at the end. Jim, you get the victory. Congratulations.
3: Thank you. Thank you, guys. Good job, Andy. Thank you.
2: Thanks for playing, guys.
3: All right. Thank you. My pleasure. Love you guys.
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2: I have food news for you.
3: Food news.
2: Okay, and as you guys are boys, jam. I think, yes, Jam, I think that you are going to love this food news.
3: Okay,
2: you're going to love it because you remind me of my teenage son who loves all the things that I'm going to tell you about, okay? Yes. First of all, ramen.
3: Yeah.
2: Mac and cheese.
3: Ooh.
2: If my son could live on one thing for the rest of his life, it would be tough to decide between ramen and mac and cheese. But there is a food influencer with a keen eye who spotted Kraft mac and cheese and ramen combo in the store.
3: Whoa.
2: And it turns out that it's going nationwide. Yes. Kraft mac and cheese ramen is making its way out into the country. Get ready for it.
4: This has to go down.
2: Kraft mac and cheese ramen. What does that mean exactly? I'm not sure. Is it like chicken flavored

0: stuff that goes, and is it mac and cheese that instead of it being the little elbows, it's actually ramen noodles?
1: Right. Oh, yeah.
0: With it, right? Like, that would be so much fun.
2: Right.
0: Yeah. I'm here for it.
2: I don't know. We got to find out more.
1: I can get behind this, yeah. 100%.
0: I think it would have to be the long stringy noodles, right?
1: It has to be.
0: Yeah. Let's go for that. That sounds amazing.
1: Yeah.
0: Okay. The other thing I want to tell you about. Does anybody here love Dino Nugs?
2: Oh my gosh, I was hoping you'd bring Nugs into this.
0: Right? Okay, well, Orida is taking it to another level by creating tater tots in the shape of dinosaurs.
2: What?
0: Dino tater tots.
1: Dino tots?
2: T-Rex tots?
0: And star tater tots, yes. Splash of prehistoric adventure, tapping into the cross-generational love of dinosaurs. And then they're also coming out with stars that are to celebrate the 250th birthday of our great nation.
1: Pterodactyl tots.
0: Pterodactyl tots.
2: T-Rex tots, baby. I'm here for it.
1: I like them both. How about brontosaurus bites?
0: Like, how if you're a kid and you sit down to a plate of fried dinos, right? You don't know whether you're going to get chicken or are you going to be getting a tater like...
2: Yeah.
0: Everything goes in ketchup anyway. Yeah. It doesn't even matter at that point. That is delectable.
2: I purchased Chick-fil-A sauce for my home. Mm. Now I exclusively do Nugs and Chick-fil-A sauce, and it's the greatest thing that's ever happened to me. If I had that as a child, I truly wouldn't have eaten anything else. Oh, my gosh.
0: Now you see.
1: Love it.
0: You'll realize that this is the battle that you're going to have to face, especially with a little boy on the way.
2: Yeah, for sure. Well, I'm already having that trouble because I eat McKinley's food all the time, and then I'm like, I'll make a couple more Nugs for me, and then my whole lunch is Nugs.
0: Mm-hmm. Mm-hmm.
2: Right? Like, I had mac and cheese for lunch the other day.
0: Yeah.
1: It's phenomenal.
2: And I'm not complaining about it.
1: Don't be upset.
2: I'm not.
1: Just...
0: It's delish.
1: Just be here for it.
2: Don't be mad, get glad, Don. Yeah,
1: there you go.
3: No one does country like we do.
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Hi, it's Nicole. How are you? Happy Tuesday. It's going to be sunny. High 62 today. Pretty perfect. And I got Shaboozy tickets coming up. 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
0: 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Happy Tuesday. Beautiful day today, and nonstop music starts right now. Don't forget Shaboozy on the way at 11 a.m.

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0: 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Hello, it's Nicole. How are you? Hope you're having a great day. Hopefully it only gets better. Should be beautiful today. Sunny high and 62 degrees. Another chance to win those tickets to see Shaboozy coming up at 11. Plus, big news regarding Casey Musgraves and Brad Paisley. I'm going to tell you about that coming up. But first, we got to talk about American Idol has a new winner. Congratulations to Hannah Harper, crowned winner of season 24 of American Idol. Obviously, legend Lionel Richie, Carrie Underwood, Luke Bryan, all there. Bunch of performances. Clay Aiken even went back. And it's just really interesting, though, because American Idol still does really well in the ratings. It's just not the cultural phenomenon that it was once was. There's too many things to watch, right? Like when Idol first came out, when it was Carrie and Clay and Kelly Clarkson, right? Everybody still remembers Justin Guarini. It's because everybody watched it. There was nothing else on. The internet existed, but like social media barely existed. Streaming didn't exist. So it was just everybody kind of gathered around their TVs. And now it's kind of people like, oh, I forgot American Idol's still on. But the people who do watch it passionately. So congratulations, Hannah Harper. That sounds like a name of a singer, doesn't it? Now starring Hannah Harper. So congratulations. Get more details. Country1025.com.
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0: This is a test of the emergency alert system. The broadcasters in your area, in cooperation with federal, state, and local authorities, have developed this system to keep you informed in the event of an emergency. 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This concludes this test of the emergency alert system.
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1: 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Season 24 of American Idol is wrapped. Congratulations to Hannah Harper, who won. I have a feeling Luke will be back. He loves it.

TikTok where this creator said, yeah, Sam Hunt dresses like he's going to star in the Broadway version of Newsies. And I was like, yeah, he'll be starring on Broadway before he gives us new music. Oh, Sam. All right, right now, new music from Dan and Shay. They did what they were supposed to and gave us new music. It's called Say So, Country 102.5.

0: 102.5, Boston's hottest new country. Hi, it's Nicole. Happy Tuesday. Gorgeous today, sunny high and 62 degrees. And it also should be very nice in August when Kacey Musgraves is coming back to the Garden. She has two shows, August 28th and 29th with Midland, who are so good. Tickets are on sale now at Ticketmaster.com. But Ben, all week at 4 and 5, have your tickets. I've been listening to her new album, Middle of Nowhere. It's so good. She obviously has the really good song, Horses and Divorces, with Miranda Lambert. They had a very famous feud, and they repatched things. And they have this great song. And because obviously they're from Texas, they love horses, and they had a couple divorces. It's really, really good. And she has another song on there called Dry Spell that is very cheeky and very good. Hits a little too close to home. So check it out. You can also win tickets at country1025.com. But Ben, again, coming up, 4 and 5 chances to see Kacey at the Garden August 28th and 29th. Country 1025. 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

0: 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Not really. 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
3: 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And here are the songs that you requested. We have Ella Langley coming up, Tucker Wetmore, and so many more. Don't forget, we're also nonstop music. That starts right now. Country.

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26: Well, look who it is. Last call, thought again. How's your mama? How you been? Girl, it's been too long.

day, Potts Farm was a place to go. Load a truck up, hit the dirt road. Jump the barbed wire, spread the word. Light the bonfire and call the girls. King in the can and the Marlboro man. Jack and Jim were a few good men. Where you learn how to kiss and cuss and fight too. Better watch out for the boys in blue. And all this small town, he said, she said. Ain't it funny how rumors spread? Like I know something y'all don't know. Man, that talk is getting old. You better mind your business, man. Watch your mouth. Before I have to knock that loud mouth out. I'm tired of talking, man. Y'all ain't listening. Them old dudes.

0: Mary. Hello, it's Nicole. How are you? Hopefully you're having a fantastic day. Don't forget your chance to win tickets to see Shaboozy. I have the keyword coming up at 1 o'clock. Ben has another chance at 3 and 5. Ben also has tickets to Kacey Musgraves, who's coming back to Boston. I love it so much. Also, you know what else I love? When some of our favorite singers do commencement speeches, especially when it's one of my favorites. And Eric Church did the commencement at UNC, University of North Carolina. He's a massive, massive Tar Heels fan. I grew up a Tar Heels fan because my dad loved Dean Smith and loved the college basketball program. And Eric did his speech where he talked about six strings. When six are all in tune, the chords can make and stop a conversation. And he basically just talked about how music and life go hand in hand. And it's beautiful. He writes all of his own music, so he is very prolific with words. So go to country1025.com, check out his commencement speech. Eric is the best. Country 1025.
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music from Ashley McBride called What If We Don't on Country 102.5, Boston's hottest in country. Hello, it's Nicole. So how about Morgan Wallen is doing something pretty special for his blind concert goers that are going to be at his concert in Florida. 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

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Hi, it's Nicole. How are you? Don't forget the ACMs are this weekend. Tucker Wetmore already won, which is pretty cool. You can see the full list of performances. 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

0: 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It's Nicole. How are you? Hope you're having a fantastic day. It's going to get better where there's a lot of concert tickets to win. Obviously, coming up, Shaboozy with Ben, 3 o'clock and 5 o'clock. Casey Musgraves is back to the Garden, August 28th and 29th with Midland. Ben will have tickets between 4 and 5 all this week. You can also win at country1025.com. And also, big news, Brad Paisley is coming back to Boston. August 28th, he'll be at MGM Music Hall. I mean, we are just booked and busy up in here. The things that are happening the end of August, it's hard to keep track. I got to update my Google. But you can win Brad Paisley tickets right now, country1025.com.
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Kelsea Ballerini is in her New York City era, although people thought they spotted her and Chase Stokes walking together. 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

0: Be her, Ella Langley, on Country 102.5. Don't forget, she is coming to Boston. She'll be at Bank NH Pavilion. 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
1: I knew I'd see her around. 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I'd act

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country, 1-8-2-5, Boston's hottest new country. Happy Tuesday, it's Ben checking in with you with Shaboozy tickets up for grabs right now. It's coming to the MGM Music Hall September 28th. 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There's still plenty of time to

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So Luke Combs really knows how to make an entrance. Country 102.5, he was in Oklahoma over the weekend, and when he walked out to start the show, he was blaring Toby Keith in remembrance of him to pay tribute. He's from Oklahoma. It's Luke now, Country 102.5.

everyone. It's T5 Boston's hottest new country. Don't forget about those Kacey Musgraves tickets. She's coming to the Garden for two shows this summer in between 4 and 5. I'm going to be giving away a pair of tickets. Country 1 at T5.

0: New music on Country 102.5, Cody Johnson, and it's his latest, The Fall. He's got a new album coming out next month. Pretty excited for that. It's Ben, and we are about to go commercial free for over an hour coming up, but I found this pretty cool. So, The Late Show with Stephen Colbert, they're going to be doing the final episode ever a little later this month on May 21st. And that night, Jimmy Kimmel is not going to do a show. He has confirmed that they're not going to do a new episode out of respect for Colbert's send-off. And it's actually something that happened before. Jimmy Kimmel made the same call in 2015 when David Letterman signed off from The Late Show because he didn't want to compete against the final broadcast of one of his comedy heroes. So that's pretty cool. Very, very respectful. All right, Dierks Bentley, Josh Ross, and Megan Maroney with more of Boston's Hottest New Country next.
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All right. Who wants those Casey Musgraves tickets? Country 1025. We are commercial free in your Tuesday afternoon. And before 5 o'clock, I have your chance to win a pair of tickets for her shows at the Garden in August. Ella Langham.

95. Hey, huge shout out. It's International Nurses Day. Here's to you, the RNs, the NPs, all nurses. Country 1825.

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Hey, caller 25 right now, going to win some tickets to see Casey Musgraves at the Garden in August. You want to be there? 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
1: Erica, what's going on? How are you?
2: I'm good. How about you?
1: Doing great. I got some good news. You're going to see Kacey Musgraves at the Garden.
2: Oh, my God. That's amazing. Thank you so much. I was not expecting to get through.
1: Well, would you look at that? Have you been checking out her new music yet?
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gotten a lot of you asking me for an update on the allergies. You know that it affects me every year. I talk about it all the time. And I thought I was going to get away with it this year, but nope, they're here. At least this time, I'm a little medicated. Zyrtec, my best friend. It's hard.

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Country, 1-8-2-5, Boston's hottest new country. It's Ben. All right, Thomas Rhett's on the way. Tucker Wetmore is coming up too. In that new one from Ashley McBride that is just stuck in my head right now. I'll play it for you in 3 minutes after Chris Lane. Country, 1-8-2-5. Just look at

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is going to be number one tonight. That's number four. Chris Jansen on the Hot 6 at 6. Me and Beer. Country 102.5, it's Ben. We're bringing you the biggest songs of a Tuesday. Halfway there with Bailey Zimmerman, Chevy Silverado, number three tonight. Why?

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1: Don't tell on me. Country 1025 Boston's hottest new country. Yeah, it's the most requested song of the day. To nobody's surprise, really. It's the new collaboration that is having everybody talking. Ella Langley, Morgan Wallen, I Can't Love You Anymore, the biggest song in Boston Country 1025.

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just past 7 o'clock on a Tuesday night in Boston. The weather is on in the studio. Looking like Thursday is going to be like a total washout. Looking forward to that. Should be good, yep. Don't worry, we'll be in a drought like 3 weeks from now.

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Here's Jordan Davis. I didn't know if

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